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1: All right, folks, heading into Friday, we're looking at a bit of a change across Ohio. Expect some patchy rain moving in, with highs around 81 and lows near 70. A heads up, we've got some severe flood warnings in effect, especially for areas near the Indiana border, including Hamilton County. For the rest of you in Columbus and Cleveland, it was sunny tonight, but keep an umbrella handy tomorrow.
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0: Hits weather.
1: All right, folks, heading into Friday, we're looking at a bit of a change across Ohio. Expect some patchy rain moving in, with highs around 81 and lows near 70. A heads up, we've got some severe flood warnings in effect, especially for areas near the Indiana border, including Hamilton County. For the rest of you in Columbus and Cleveland, it was sunny tonight, but keep an umbrella handy tomorrow.

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0: Hits weather.
1: All right, folks, heading into Friday, we're looking at a bit of a change across Ohio. Expect some patchy rain moving in, with highs around 81 and lows near 70. A heads up, we've got some severe flood warnings in effect, especially for areas near the Indiana border, including Hamilton County. For the rest of you in Columbus and Cleveland, it was sunny tonight, but keep an umbrella handy tomorrow.
2: It's Ariana Grande.

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1: All right, folks, heading into Friday, we're looking at a bit of a change across Ohio. Expect some patchy rain moving in, with highs around 81 and lows near 70. A heads up, we've got some severe flood warnings in effect, especially for areas near the Indiana border, including Hamilton County. For the rest of you in Columbus and Cleveland, it was sunny tonight, but keep an umbrella handy tomorrow.
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1: Heading into Saturday, we're looking at a foggy start statewide, with lows around 71. It'll heat up quick though, high soaring to 91. For Columbus, Toledo, and Akron, you might see some patchy rain out there tonight. Meanwhile, Cleveland and Cincinnati are staying clear. But that fog's gonna be the main story for everyone tomorrow morning. Drive safe, and maybe keep the sunglasses handy for that afternoon heat.

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0: Instantly Hits weather.
1: Heading into Saturday, we're looking at a foggy start statewide, with lows around 71. It'll heat up quick though, high soaring to 91. For Columbus, Toledo, and Akron, you might see some patchy rain out there tonight. Meanwhile, Cleveland and Cincinnati are staying clear. But that fog's gonna be the main story for everyone tomorrow morning. Drive safe, and maybe keep the sunglasses handy for that afternoon heat.

0: Daily Hits weather.
1: A clear night across Ohio, with Columbus and Cleveland both in the 60s and 70s. But heads up for some changes heading into Saturday. We're looking at patchy fog developing overnight, with lows dipping down to around 71. That fog will burn off, but it's gonna get hot. Expect highs to climb into the low 90s statewide, so it's a steamy one on the way. Similar story for Cincinnati and Toledo tomorrow.
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1: A clear night across Ohio, with Columbus and Cleveland both in the 60s and 70s. But heads up for some changes heading into Saturday. We're looking at patchy fog developing overnight, with lows dipping down to around 71. That fog will burn off, but it's gonna get hot. Expect highs to climb into the low 90s statewide, so it's a steamy one on the way. Similar story for Cincinnati and Toledo tomorrow.
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0: Family Hits weather.
1: All right, a quick look at the weather across Ohio this morning. We're starting off with some mist in Columbus and clear skies over in Cleveland. For today, expect patchy rain nearby, especially around Akron, with highs reaching about 84 after a morning low around 71. Heading into Saturday, things are looking up. We're going sunny statewide, with a low near 68 and a much warmer high of 88.

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Yeah.

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2: 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It's called The Best Pizza is in L.A. And I know it's a bold claim, but in the documentary, they back it up.
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1: It's Friday. My beautiful bride is here at my side. Hello, Heidi. How are you?
2: Hello, John. I'm well. And yourself?
1: I also am well. And when you think of pizza, is there any specific town that comes to mind?
2: No.
1: There's not any town that like...
2: A town?
1: Like a city or whatever?
2: No. New York,
1: okay.
2: I suppose.
1: That's kind of what I was hoping you were going to say. But is LA, is that come to mind?
2: No.
1: So I got a guy, Pete Ferrero. He's got a new movie out called The Best Pizza is in LA.
2: Okay.
1: And he's, I think, from New Jersey originally, maybe, or maybe he's even from New York, but he's got a documentary type film that he put out, and I've watched the entire thing. It's really good. And now we got to make a trip to LA because I got to try some of this pizza. We'll be chatting with Pete.
2: I have no desire to go back.
1: But I'm just saying, I want to go try the pizza because some of this stuff looks amazing. But if you are a fan of pizza or 90210, because a lot of the people in this movie or in this documentary are from that. So
2: okay.
1: I'm going to find out what that connection is. But we'll be chatting with Pete all about
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4: From Feature Story News in Hong Kong, I'm Laura Westbrook. Crowds poured into the streets in Islamabad to mark Pakistan's 79th Independence Day, with flag-hoisting ceremonies and a 31-gun salute in the capital set for Friday. The celebrations come as Prime Minister Shehbaz Sharif has sharpened his rhetoric against India over the suspended Indus Waters Treaty, the World Bank brokered agreement governing the sharing of the Indus River system, warning that every drop of Pakistan's water is a red line. Hira Mustafa reports from Islamabad.
5: During the independence speech, we saw Prime Minister Shehbaz Sharif hitting out at India for unilaterally suspending the Indus Water Treaty. And experts who we have been speaking to in the capital are telling us that it's not just a statement. It's the Pakistani government is reiterating its stance on this crucial water treaty as 240 million people of Pakistan depend on this for their livelihood, agriculture, energy.
4: U.S. Defense Secretary Pete Hegseth says the American military can maintain its naval blockade on Iran indefinitely by rotating aircraft carriers in and out of the Strait of Hormuz. The carrier currently enforcing the blockade has been at sea for almost 9 months, prompting growing concern among lawmakers in Washington about crew welfare. James Goodison reports from Washington.
6: Indeed, one senator wants to lead an oversight visit to the Lincoln with both parties involved. Reuben Gallagher, a Democrat and indeed an Iraq war veteran, said on social media that the sailors are owed a sense of when they will go home. And it's not as simple, of course, as turning the aircraft carrier around and sailing all the way back to the United States. There's a huge amount of maintenance that needs to be done, and crew also need a break as well, as we've seen with other aircrafts. They often dock in European countries for that to happen.
4: The S&P 500 has hit a fresh all-time intraday high on Thursday. The Financial Times reports that investors expect artificial intelligence company Anthropic to go public at a valuation of $2 trillion or more. Mitch McCann reports from New York.
7: Anthropic has signaled an IPO was coming when it filed the necessary paperwork at the start of June, reportedly targeting September or October to launch on the NASDAQ. Now, this $2 trillion figure comes from Financial Times reporting after speaking to a range of investors. Anthropic's current valuation is around $1 trillion. Investors say that its rising revenue could double the company's valuation very soon. Investors, according to the report, also see annualized revenue reaching between $100 billion and $120 billion by the end of 2026.
4: From bureaus worldwide, this is FSN.
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8: Here's your weather picture for Saturday. The West Coast is looking mild and sunny. Los Angeles and San Diego will see highs in the 70s and 80s with lows in the upper 60s. Meanwhile, the Southwest is heating up under clear skies. Phoenix, Dallas, Houston, and San Antonio can expect highs soaring above 100 degrees, with overnight lows staying very warm in the 80s. Over in the Midwest, Chicago is the outlier with patchy rain nearby, highs near 86 and lows around 70. And for the east, from Philadelphia to New City and Washington Harbor, it's a sunny day with highs ranging from the mid-60s to upper 80s.

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1: Now, with today's reason to party, here's my beautiful bride, Heidi Small. What do you got for me, Heidi?
2: Today is creamsicle day.
1: Ooh.
2: And I found a cocktail called a creamsicle, and this actually does sound really, really, really good. It's got vodka, orange liqueur, orange juice, heavy cream, grenadine, and an orange slice, and it sounds so yummy.
1: Well, there you go. I've got a link to that drink. It's in the show notes for today at johnandheidishow.com.

0: John and Heidi in the morning. Don't you just want to wake up? 6 to 10 on Only Hit.
1: Now, surveys and studies and such, your breakfast might not only taste good, Heidi, it could also help your career and your love life. Yeah. A survey of 2,000 people in the United States found that 65% of regular breakfast eaters had received a promotion at work, compared with only 38% of those who skipped breakfast.
2: Okay.
1: It's a big deal. Breakfast eaters...
2: Brought to you by Kellogg's.
1: Breakfast eaters were also more likely to be married and optimistic and energetic and satisfied with their life and satisfied with their relationship. Of course, the survey shows an association, but not proof that breakfast can cause success. But maybe there's

0: something to that whole most important meal of the day thing after all. What do you say?
1: There's absolutely not.
0: You don't think so?
1: No.
0: I have breakfast more often than you do, and I seem happier than you. But then again, I'm married to you, and you're married to me. So, I mean, she has to put up with me. I get to hang out with her. Surveys and studies and such on the John and Heidi.
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0: 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On Before the Tan Lines.
1: On Before the group chat figures it out.

0: morning. When I wake up. John and Heidi in the morning. Early hits.
1: Now, big screen, little screen, legendary comedian Richard Pryor might soon be getting the film treatment. They're working on a thing called Something We Said, Richard Pryor, A Notorious Word and Me. They're going to be working. This is coming from his daughter's memoir that she put out, but they're working on a movie based on that.
2: I just watched a Richard Pryor movie just the other night.
1: Yeah, we watched Brewster's Millions, which I love. I've watched it 1,000 times. MGM, Amazon, they've released the trailer for The Crown Affair, which will debut March 5th of next year. It's the third take on the story of the art thief Thomas Crown. So that is going to be hitting the big screen again in March of next year. And Robert Carradine's family is suing University of California for wrongful death and elder abuse. They're saying that failures at their facility contributed to his death.
2: Oh.
1: He passed away back in February of this year. And they're saying that there's some things that happened there that led to directly to his death.
2: Oh,
1: so
2: that makes
1: that was
2: sad.
1: Such a sad thing. I met him, and he and I had a really, really great conversation about 4 years ago. Yeah. Super nice man, and I was really sad to see that happen. Big screen, little screen on the John and Heidi Show.

0: morning. John and Heidi in the morning. Early hits.
1: Heidi, did you know that kelp forests are among the fastest growing ecosystems on Earth? Yeah, some giant kelp species can grow more than half a meter in a single day.
2: Wow.
1: That's a lot.
2: That's impressive.
1: So what do you do with kelp?
2: I have no idea.
1: Yeah, it's a weird word, isn't it? Kelp.
2: It is a weird word.
1: It doesn't sound like it's a real thing, but apparently it's a thing, kelp. It doesn't sound delicious either.
2: No.
1: I'm pretty sure it's like a seafood kind of thing, but if you're into kelp, I guess now that's good news. I just had to say kelp one more time. All right, we don't know everything, but now we know kelp.

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2: Time now for the joke of the day with my beautiful bride, Heidi Small. What do you have for me there, Heidi?
3: A ham sandwich walks into a bar and orders a beer. The bartender says, "Sorry, we don't serve food here."
2: I see what you did there. Oh, that's good. Thank you.
3: You're very, very welcome, John.
2: That's all? We're just getting the one?
3: You're just the one today.
2: I thought maybe you were going to give me a bonus.
3: Peach.
2: That was a peach. So I was going to say, you didn't even need a bonus. So good job. That is your joke of the day on the John and Heidi Show.

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Time now for the scoop of the day. Millions of marigold flowers are thrown away every year, but researchers say they could become part of the next great superfood movement. Proteins extracted from discarded marigolds are heat stable, they have antioxidant properties, and they can help blend oil and water, qualities that make them useful in the process of processing food. In processing, however you say that. Following a study, scientists say turning this floral waste into a plant-based protein could reduce food waste, could provide a more sustainable source of protein, and they say more testing is needed before it's going to appear in grocery stores, but you just might see this eventually. I feel as though I messed up that entire story, but we're going to move on to this one. Scientists say they've identified a theoretical limit of how long humans could live. If we eliminate every other cause of aging and develop the ultimate anti-aging treatment, random DNA mutations

0: 90 years, roughly twice what we have today.
1: Huh.
0: If you look back at biblical times, we lived way, way, way longer back then. So I don't know what kind of science these guys are using. Yeah. I know the world has changed a lot since then as well. But there you go. That is your scoop of the day on the John and Heidi Show.

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1: Excited to visit right now Pete Ferrero. He's got a new documentary out called The Best Pizza is in L.A. And one of the best parts of my job, Pete, is I get to watch these things ahead of time, like before they even come out. This was sent to me. Usually I'll watch like 5 minutes of something. I watched the entire thing. And now, thanks to you, I have to plan a trip to L.A. to try some of this amazing pizza.
2: Well, then that's exciting to hear because that's like the whole point. So I hope that you do that. And I will take you on a tour of every pizza shop that I went to.
1: One of the things that I thought was really fun is the people who go, oh, no, best pizza's in New York and there's something in the water. So you brought water from New York and then you did this little challenge and the number of people who couldn't get it right. Sometimes I feel like that stuff is just in our head, isn't it?
2: I think like New York is super cool, right? Like you go to New York, you can get pizza on the street and it feels like a vibe. But I don't think it's the water. And when he said that to me, I was like, well, now I have to fly water in to see if it really makes a difference. And you know, we did the taste test. You could taste something's a little bit different in one of the pizzas. You don't know necessarily what it is. And I don't think that it makes it any better or worse. I think that they are two pizzas side by side. And most people cannot tell the difference, as you say.
1: So when I saw that you made a movie about your love for pizza, again, it's called The Best Pizzas in L.A., that instantly made me go, I want to talk to this guy. This is kind of fun. But then as I'm watching it, I'm seeing Tori Spelling and Ray Romano and Ryan Austin Green. I'm like, did you know these people before doing this? Or did you get to know them because of this movie?
2: I knew Tori Spelling. We became friendly over the last 2 years, and Brian Austin Green. And I made a couple of food documentaries before, so I'm in the circle of the chefs that were from Food Network. And since I had worked with other chefs before, the first time I met Brooke Williamson was on screen at Eating Pizza. But some of them I knew for sure from before, of like having worked with them or a friend of a friend, that kind of a thing.
1: And I'm not sure exactly what the combination was, but for some reason, you know, the stars that you had on this show, plus the different places that you went, because those places are also kind of stars of the show, it just hooked me and reeled me in, and I stayed there all the way through.
2: Oh, that means a lot to me. I think for me, it's like when I was making the film, okay, I mean, I'm a kid that grew up in Jersey and watched 90210 and ate pizza. So I've always connected like pop culture things with pizza, and that's what I really wanted the film to be. I didn't want it to be, you know, this sort of like, I don't know, you know, deep in the weeds of the science of pizza, though we did do the test, as you said. I wanted it to be fun, nostalgic, and I wanted people to like really enjoy the adventure. The pizza adventure is what I'm calling it.
1: Well, it all worked out. Kudos on another great project. And I say another because I actually am a fan of another movie you did back in 2017, The Price of Fame, the Ted DiBiase story. And we had a chance to watch that back in the day, and that was another fun one. So congrats on not one, but two amazing projects.
2: Yeah, and I loved that one. You know, I grew up watching wrestling as a kid as well, and I just fell in love with Ted and his story, and I wanted to make sure that people got to see that. I mean, in that story, like, I got to meet all these, like, old-school WWF wrestlers that we all grew up with through the making of that, and that was equally as cool as hanging out in L.A. with Tori Spelling.
1: I love it. Now, in this film, I don't remember who it was. Might have been Ray Romano. Somebody was talking about how you got the good pizza here now. They just need to get some New York bagels here. So that could be your next project, bringing New York bagels to L.A.
2: I will say, and I have not said this anywhere, but like, while I do think L.A. has the best pizza, they do not have the best bagels, and there needs it to be worked on because it is terrible. The bagel scene in Los Angeles is not good, and New York right now is currently destroying everyone else on bagels.
1: There you go, Pete. That's it. You could do a movie about bringing good bagels to L.A.
2: Yes, I have to, you know, it's once a year I have to choose a food battle, and this would be the one to solve next, is bagels in L.A.
1: Well, I think you did a really good job on this one. Again, the project is called The Best Pizza is in L.A., and that is a grandiose statement. But then in this documentary, I feel like you did a really good job backing that up as well. So congrats on the success of this, and kudos to you, and thank you for taking the time to chat. It's been a whole lot of fun.
2: Thanks so much. Really appreciate it.
1: Again, our guest today has been Pete Ferrero. He's got a new project out right now. It's called The Best Pizza is in L.A., and I have a link to the trailer so you can watch the trailer, and then I also have a link if you'd like to watch the movie. It's all in the show notes for today at johnandheidishow.com. It should come with a warning. You're going to watch this and you're going to absolutely positively be hungry for pizza. So you have been warned.

0: time now for the movie quote of the day. I think you're going to get this one right, from 1989. Oh, yeah. This is Heidi's wheelhouse right here.
1: 89.
0: If you build it, he will come.
1: Oh, Field of Dreams.
0: Yeah. See, she didn't even flinch. She knew exactly what it was.
1: Yes. That was an easy one.
0: That is your move. We actually drove to that because we were in the area.
1: We did.
0: We drove over to where they filmed that. And then they were, like, the next week, they were going to be doing a big game there.
1: Yeah,
0: like
1: an huge.
0: I was going to say an NBA. Event. Probably not that. Major League, is that what it was? Game? Whatever it was. They're going to do a baseball game there. So there was all kinds of stuff set up that wasn't usually there. So I would like to see it when it's not all filled with stuff. But it was still pretty cool. Movie quote of the day on the John and Heidi Show.
2: 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Perfect. We're now
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2: 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From Feature Story News in Hong Kong, I'm Laura Westbrook. Crowds poured into the streets in Islamabad to mark Pakistan's 79th Independence Day, with flag-hoisting ceremonies and a 31-gun salute in the capital set for Friday. The celebrations come as Prime Minister Shehbaz Sharif has sharpened his rhetoric against India over the suspended Indus Waters Treaty, the World Bank brokered agreement governing the sharing of the Indus River system, warning that every drop of Pakistan's water is a red line. Here in Mustafa reports from Islamabad.
4: During the independence speech, we saw Prime Minister Shehbaz Sharif hitting out at India for unilaterally suspending the Indus Water Treaty. And experts who we have been speaking to in the capital are telling us that it's not just a statement. It's the Pakistani government is reiterating its stance on this crucial water treaty, as 240 million people of Pakistan depend on this for their livelihood, agriculture, energy.
2: U.S. Defense Secretary Pete Hegseth says the American military can maintain its naval blockade on Iran indefinitely by rotating aircraft carriers in and out of the Strait of Hormuz. The carrier currently enforcing the blockade has been at sea for almost 9 months, prompting growing concern among lawmakers in Washington about crew welfare. James Goodison reports from Washington.
5: Indeed, one senator wants to lead an oversight visit to the Lincoln with both parties involved. Reuben Gallagher, a Democrat and indeed an Iraq war veteran, said on social media that the sailors are owed a sense of when they will go home. And it's not as simple, of course, as turning the aircraft carrier around and sailing all the way back to the United States. There's a huge amount of maintenance that needs to be done, and crew also need a break as well, as we've seen with other aircrafts. They often dock in European countries for that to happen.
2: The S&P 500 has hit a fresh all-time intraday high on Thursday. The Financial Times reports that investors expect artificial intelligence company Anthropic to go public at a valuation of $2 trillion or more. Mitch McCann reports from New York.
6: Anthropic has signaled an IPO was coming when it filed the necessary paperwork at the start of June, reportedly targeting September or October to launch on the NASDAQ. Now, this $2 trillion figure comes from Financial Times reporting after speaking to a range of investors. Anthropic's current valuation is around $1 trillion. Investors say that its rising revenue could double the company's valuation very soon. Investors, according to the report, also see annualized revenue reaching between $100 million and $120 billion by the end of 2026.
2: From Bureaus Worldwide, this is FSN.
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7: Good morning, Ohio. Waking up to some patchy drizzle in Columbus, but clear skies in Cleveland and Cincinnati. Today's looking a bit mixed, highs around 84, lows near 71. We're gonna stay mostly overcast this afternoon with some patchy rain moving in by evening. Heading into Saturday, things really clear up, sunny skies, with a high of 88 and a cooler low of 68.

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2: Before switching to acting, Samuel L. Jackson was studying to become a marine biologist.
1: That's pretty cool.
2: Can you imagine?
1: I think he'd be a great marine biologist. I was just imagining the dialogue happening in that lab. That would be awesome.
2: The only great lake that doesn't touch Canada is Lake Michigan.
1: Oh, wow. That's pretty cool.
2: And what do California, Pennsylvania, Tennessee, and West Virginia have in common?
1: They're all states.
2: They all have a city called Peanut.
1: Peanut. Okay. That's pretty cool.
2: I didn't even know that was a city.
1: I didn't know that was a city anywhere, but there it is.
2: Yeah. And that's news to me.
1: That is also news to me.

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1: We remember the lives lost,
0: the heroes, and the families forever changed by September 11th.
2: I know a lot of people were affected, and you know, my heart just breaks for everyone.
3: Everything's changed.

0: to me. Fun fact for you, Heidi.
1: What's that, John?
0: The human body contains enough fat to make 7 bars of soap.
1: Isn't that bizarre?
0: Yeah, didn't we learn that on Fight Club?
1: I think we did.
0: Pretty sure we did. Oh, I'm sorry. First rule of Fight Club. I'm not supposed to talk about that. Fun fact for you, Heidi.
1: What's that, John?
0: Only 2 mammals like spicy foods. Humans and the tree shrew.
1: Okay.
0: And we'll do one final fun fact for you, Heidi.
1: What's that, John?
0: Riding some roller coasters can help you pass kidney stones.
1: I've heard that.
0: Yeah, so that's good to know. If you have a kidney stone you want to pass. Several fun facts. Now you know. Thanks for listening to the John and Heidi Show.

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1: John and Heidi in the morning on Only Hit.
2: Fun fact for you, Heidi.
3: What's that, John?
2: Bananas can be used to power a small light bulb.
3: Bananas.
2: Yeah, so if you're, you know, all out of batteries, just see if you can buy some bananas. Fun fact for you, Heidi.
3: What's that, John?
2: The majority of your brain is fat. Yeah, so is the rest.

0: only hits.
1: Time now for some weird news. A Florida tattoo artist has added another bizarre achievement to his resume. 38-year-old Funky Matas set a Guinness World Record. I probably said all of that wrong. I don't know if I said your name right or wrong. I have no idea. Set a Guinness World Record for the highest altitude skydive while performing a self-tattoo. Yeah, he jumped
2: I bet that turned out great. Yeah,
1: jumped from 15,000 feet at roughly 120 miles per hour, but he managed to tattoo the word fly onto his hand during the free fall.
2: Oh, my gosh.
1: He even had the tattoo machine duct taped to his other hand so it wouldn't blow away.
2: These records are just getting out of control.
1: The biggest challenge was finishing the tattoo before the ink froze in the frigid air. He previously set the record for having the most signatures tattooed on his body with 273, including those of Tom Brady, Bad Bunny, and Martha Stewart. The only sentence that includes Bad Bunny and Martha Stewart. There we go. That is some weird news, and I got to check out this story now. Thanks for listening. Oh, that is weird news on the John and Heidi Show.

0: Time now for the question of the day. This one's for you, Heidi. A survey found 40% of people say you should never do this at a concert. What is it? 40%. I've seen people do this and it is annoying. Bring a sign where they hold up a big sign. Oh. Yeah, what about the people behind you
1: that are trying to enjoy the show?
0: So if you're going to have a sign, you better be in the back row so you're not bothering anybody.
1: Right.
0: Do you remember when we went to Bon Jovi and our seats were literally the back row? Remember that?
1: Yeah.
0: They
1: weren't horrible seats.
0: No, it wasn't
1: a huge venue.
0: But it was the first concert after Richie Sambora quit.
1: Right.
0: And there was a different guy playing the guitar. And from where we were sitting, we're like, couldn't tell who was playing anyway. It's all this. If it's Richie, if it's this guy, if it's Mike, Heidi could have been playing. It was all the same to us in the back of the
1: room. No, you would have known if I was playing.
0: That is question of the day on the John and Heidi Show.

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1: Time now for something special with Heidi Small. What do you have for me there, Heidi?
2: Another myth for you.
1: This one is
2: about Parkinson's disease, which my dad has.
1: He does. Charlie. So what's the myth?
2: The myth is a telltale and common symptoms of degenerative neurological condition Parkinson's disease are a constant shaking and wobbly walking. The truth is, Parkinson's manifests in symptoms like stiff body, slow movements, balance problems, and a slight tremor. The medication levodopa is commonly prescribed for Parkinson's disease patients. It's a stimulant that increases dopamine production, which slows the progression of Parkinson's, but also causes side effects like pronounced shaking and difficulty walking. So some of the shaking could be worsened by the medication.
1: Oh, wow.
2: It sounds like.
1: Huh.
2: Yeah, that's interesting.
1: That is very interesting. That is something special with Heidi Small.

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1: John and Heidi in the morning on Only Hit.
2: Time now for the list. A new survey suggests that your first name may shape first impressions more than you think. In a poll of 2,000 adults, researchers found 18% admit they judge somebody based on their name alone, their first name. Gen Z was the most likely to make snap judgments, 29%, followed by millennials at 21%. You might expect in recent trends, Karen topping the list of names with a negative association ahead of Chad or Donald or John or Damien. The survey found 42% don't feel their name reflects who they are, while 1 in 5 wish they could change it. Jessica was found to be the most popular replacement, followed by Amira, Caroline, Lisa, and Natalie. Popular names that people want to switch to. I have the list here. I don't understand, but these are some of the, these are the wildly unique first names that people said they'd like to switch to. Quadrangle Dingle, Sir Cartier, Purple Shay, Vibizi, Furnace, Sapling, Legacy, Cypher, Indigo, and Kalia. Yeah, so
3: okay.
2: If your name is Jessica and you switch it to one of those, that's on you.
3: Yeah.
2: That is the list on the John and Heidi Show.
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0: John and Heidi in the morning. Early hits.
1: We always like to wrap things up around here with good news, and I think this is good news. Father and son surprise a woman with a new farm stand because thieves stole hers on the very first day.
2: Isn't that horrible? Yeah. What is wrong with
1: people? I don't know. A Rhode Island family, their dream of sharing homemade bread with the community lasted less than a day before the whole thing was stolen.
2: Wow.
1: But thanks to the kindness of some strangers, their heartbreaking loss turned into a beautiful reminder that there are still some good people in the world. As long as she can remember, Katrina Blancor has been a big fan of baking. She studied baking and pastry in high school, attended culinary school, went on to work as a pastry chef at a renowned restaurant, actually several of them, including a couple places in Chicago and some places in Vegas. After becoming a mother, though, she stepped away from the restaurant industry to focus on raising her kids. Even though she has a passion, she said, I can't let this go.
2: Right.
1: So she thought, I'm going to take this perfect sourdough recipe I have, and I'm going to turn it into something that I can share with people. And she set up a little bakery stand called Kay's Bake Stand.
2: Aww.
1: And she made all kinds of things to put in there. Well, she sticks this thing out in the yard, gets it all put together, and within the first day, she woke up and her stand was stolen.
2: Who does that?
1: I look out there and I'm like, well, I'm a little shocked. There's no way somebody would have taken it. But they did. They stole it. Wow. So this was posted online. People let, you know, the entire community know that, hey, somebody stole this.
2: Right.
1: Well, that's when a couple of dudes who happened to be on the internet, John and his son Casey, they got copies of the original blueprints and they recreated the stand as closely as they could. They said, we thought it would be easier for us than for her husband to build another one.
2: Right.
1: And we wanted to duplicate it as best we could. The first one was built by her husband.
2: Aww.
1: They said he did a beautiful job, and we did the very best we could to make it look the same. So now, here is the stand. You can see I've got links to it in the show notes for today. And you can see the original, and then you can see the new one. I think it's really cool. And they were definitely paid well because she baked them all kinds of stuff.
2: I bet she did.
1: I kind of feel like it, I'd like to go I'd like to do something just for some of the baked goods. It all looks so good. I've got a link to it, though. It's in the show notes for today at johnandheidishow.com. Time to say goodbye, Heidi.
2: Goodbye, Heidi.
1: Goodbye, everybody. Have a great day. 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
1: All right, Ohio, a pretty mild start out there with sunny skies in Cleveland and Cincinnati, but Columbus and Toledo are seeing a little mist. We're going to warm up nicely, though, with highs around 84 and lows near 71 today. Expect things to turn overcast this afternoon. Heading into Saturday, we're looking at a beautiful switch to sunny skies, with highs near 88 and overnight lows around 68.

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0: Only Hits weather.
1: Good morning. It's a sunny and hot start for most of the country today. In the desert southwest, Phoenix is blazing with a high near 106 after a low of 78. Similar intense heat for Dallas and San Antonio in Texas, with highs between 103 and 104 and overnight lows in the upper 70s. Meanwhile, the East Coast from Philadelphia down to Houston is also sunny and very warm, with highs in the mid to upper 90s. It's a bit milder out west, with Los Angeles and San Diego seeing sunny skies, highs in the 80s, and overnight lows in the mid 60s. For the Midwest and North, Chicago and Washington enjoy pleasant sunshine with highs in the 70s.

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0: only hits weather.
1: A warm start across Ohio this morning. Cleveland and Cincinnati are already sunny in the mid-80s, while Columbus is a bit cloudier. For today, we're looking at a high around 84 and a low near 71. It's going to stay mostly overcast this afternoon, with some patchy rain moving in by evening. Heading into Saturday, things clear up nicely with sunshine, highs near 88, and overnight lows dropping to around 68.

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0: 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Weather.
1: A warm start across Ohio this morning. Cleveland and Cincinnati are already sunny in the mid-80s, while Columbus is a bit cloudier. For today, we're looking at a high around 84 and a low near 71. It's gonna stay mostly overcast this afternoon, with some patchy rain moving in by evening. Heading into Saturday, things clear up nicely with sunshine, highs near 88, and overnight lows dropping to around 68.

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0: only hits weather.
1: Out there this afternoon, Cleveland and Cincinnati are both enjoying some sun around 85 degrees. But it's a bit cloudier in Columbus at 79. We've got patchy rain moving into the area later today and tonight. Heading into Saturday, we're looking at a much sunnier picture statewide. Expect highs to climb up to around 88, with overnight lows dipping down to 68. So, a warm and clear weekend on the way.

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0: Only hits weather.
1: Out there this afternoon, Cleveland sunny at 86 and Cincinnati's even warmer at 88. Columbus is the outlier with some patchy rain nearby, sitting at 81. That rain chance is sticking around for everyone later tonight, with lows dipping into the low 70s. But heading into Saturday, we're clearing out nicely. Expect lots of sunshine tomorrow with highs around 88 and much more comfortable overnight lows near 68.
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1: Out there this afternoon, Cleveland sunny at 86 and Cincinnati's even warmer at 88. Columbus is the outlier with some patchy rain nearby, sitting at 81. That rain chance is sticking around for everyone later tonight, with lows dipping into the low 70s. But heading into Saturday, we're clearing out nicely. Expect lots of sunshine tomorrow with highs around 88 and much more comfortable overnight lows near 68.

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1: Headed into Saturday, we're looking at another sunny one across Ohio. Highs tomorrow will be around 88, with overnight lows dropping to 68. Cleveland and Cincinnati were both roasting in the sunshine earlier, and that's the same story for the whole region tomorrow. Toledo, Akron, Columbus, everybody's gonna see those clear skies and warm temps. Perfect summer Saturday on tap,

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1: All right, across Ohio tonight, we're leaving behind a sunny day in Cleveland and Cincinnati. Heading into Saturday, a change is on the way. We're looking at a misty start with lows dipping down to around 71, then highs climbing to the low 80s, about 83 degrees. That misty blanket is going to be the story for most spots, from Columbus over to Toledo. So just a heads up for your Saturday morning plans.
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